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3: Friday brings a chance of showers and thunderstorms early, then mostly sunny skies with a high near 93 and heat index values up to 107. Overnight lows drop to 74. Saturday stays sunny and hot with a high near 94. And heat index values again reaching 107. It's currently 83 degrees in Effingham. It currently feels like 91 degrees.
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Come on now, did you have a good filet mignon holiday today? Yeah, it was National... Is that a holiday? A meat holiday, huh? Hey, it's me in for Alicia, and we're hanging out with Tucker Wetmore coming up a little Texas. Right now, let's head on down to the Redneck Yacht Club. I mean, it is the season to float on a boat. Let's do it.

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0: Hanging out with a catfish. Appreciate you being on board. Hey, I got a serious sweet tooth. I've really gotten one as I've gotten a little bit older. Turns out it may say more about your personality than your dessert order. That's right. New study found that people who really love sweet tastes are less likely to take a financial risk and more likely to choose a smaller reward right away instead of waiting for a bigger payoff later. In other words, sweet lovers tend to play it safe and prefer instant gratification. All right. Researchers compared self-described sweet likers and sweet dislikers through a series of decision-making experiments and found that candy fans were generally more risk-averse when it comes to gambling-style choices. Wow, this is really deep, isn't it? I'm not sure about this study, though. The more I think about it, I do love my cookies. I love my ice cream, but have no problem gambling a week's salary at the casino. Oh, yeah. You?
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0: 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MERS Heating and Air Conditioning is your local Lennox dealer.
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0: Yeah, the brand new album release, whatever we call it these days, is coming out. It's, what's it called? Sandy Springs Marina. Anyway, I'll double check that. But great new music from Kenny Chesney, Carry On. And I heard a couple more cuts, and we'll share those with you in the future. All right, Dan and Shay coming up here on this Thursday, Oak Ridge Boys, as we get ready to launch into the weekend.
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0: Flying with a catfish. Well, here we go. A new survey of teens found that heading back to school is basically a chance to rebrand themselves, right? Students are using everything from their clothing and shoes to their notebooks, pens, backpacks to create a specific vibe, man. Look at me. Look at me chill, man. Whether that's the clean girl, the athletic, the basic, the preppy, the alt, hey, man, the whimsical. Today's back-to-school shopping trip isn't just about getting ready for class. Isn't this crazy? It's about deciding who you want to be when you walk through those doors, right? You know, I tried that one year way back in the day. I reinvented myself when I was in high school. I got nothing but laughs. Maybe I went too far. Yeah, I wore my favorite little Spidey, my little favorite little Spider-Man outfit. 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
1: ABC News, I'm Dave Packard. Sources tell ABC News that accused CEO killer Luigi Mangione plans to plead guilty to federal charges during a court conference tomorrow. This just weeks before the start of his state murder trial. ABC News legal analyst Dan Abrams says could be part of a defense strategy.
2: If he was ever going to have an argument about double jeopardy, this is the way to do it. Plead guilty in the federal case, make an argument in New York State where it's very protective against double jeopardy, that he shouldn't be tried again.
1: Alarming reports about dangerous conditions on board the USS Abraham Lincoln aircraft carrier. It's serving a record-long deployment in the Middle East, more than 250 days without a port stop. Family members have told the Military Times that some sailors have tried to jump overboard. Hawaii is preparing for Tropical Storm Lala that has just officially formed and is heading toward the islands with winds of about 70 miles per hour. This is ABC News. New findings in the Ryanair Boeing 737 flight in which a passenger was partially sucked out of a broken window last month before fellow passengers pulled him back in.
3: When the Boeing 737 took off, passengers and crew reported abnormal engine vibrations that got worse over 9 minutes before what was described by some on board as an explosion. When a window was shattered, the plane depressurized and a man was partially sucked out before being pulled back in. The NTSB saying it found multiple fan blades broke and punctured the plane. The blade showed signs of metal fatigue even though they had been inspected in May. The NTSB says it is aware of other fan blade issues on 737s and is looking to see if there's a connection. Alex Stone, ABC News.
1: The White House announced a new effort to fight transshipment rerouting of exports through third nations to avoid U.S. tariffs. White House Trade Advisor Peter Navarro says such schemes add to $26 billion of lost tax revenue for the U.S. Dave Packer, ABC News.
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10: Friday brings a chance of showers and thunderstorms early, then mostly sunny skies with a high near 93 and heat index values up to 107. Overnight lows drop to 74. Saturday stays sunny and hot with a high near 94 and heat index values again reaching 107. It's currently 83 degrees in Effingham. It currently feels like 91 degrees.
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14: What I love about country music fans, it's like once they find an artist that they love or want to follow, they're fans for life. Some

Hanging out with you tonight, great country from Lauren Arena. Easy for me to talk. Lauren Arena, it's amazing. I talk for a living. Chase Matthew, Brian White, ready to go here in just a few. Right now, here's Blake Shelton sipping the sangria. Sounded like I was sipping it there, right? No. Just sipping a nice iced tea here.

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0: Here we go. Rising prices putting pressure on household budgets. Well, we heard about this, right, last year or so. Americans are taking a closer look at reoccurring expenses that they can cut, starting with underused subscriptions. I knew that was going to come up. Oh, I'm paying for that streaming service and I don't use it? Research shows that more than half have canceled at least one subscription in the past 6 months, like also fitness memberships, streaming services, like I mentioned, premium credit cards among those that get dropped. To trim expenses, experts recommend cutting unused subscriptions, checking for duplicate charges, and making use of existing perks. And it looks like people are really looking at their subscriptions ever since, you know, Netflix shut down all the people who were on their parent subscriptions. You know, one thing I do, if you've got some subscriptions or things that are coming out automatically on a credit card, you know what I found out? I just cancel my credit, you know, say, hey, I need a new card. Give me a new number. And then, you know, obviously they can't get in with a new number. And you go, oh, look who's trying to get money out of me. Now they can't anymore, right?
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loaded up his case and he said, I'll start this show. 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

0: settle for a slow down. 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I'd settle for a slow down.
1: I think that's my favorite from Dirks, Settle for a Slow Down. Kane Brown coming up, Colin Ray, as we get ready to jump into the weekend. Man, can you believe it? Back to school across America soon. It's going to be Labor Day weekend, pumpkin spice season, Halloween, Thanksgiving. I guess, is Halloween decorations already out across America? Any minute now, here come the Christmas decorations out.
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Check in with the University of Michigan. They announced it is eliminating traditional letter grades for first semester freshmen beginning next year as part of a pilot program aimed at improving student mental

0: health. Instead of receiving letter grades, new students will get a simple pass or no credit. Here we go. During their first term, university officials say the change is designed to reduce academic pressure, help students get acclimated to college life, and encourage learning driven by curiosity rather than grades. Like, this is going to train these kids what real life is all about after they graduate, right? And good luck with that. Holding their hands too much. It's super. They're sensitive. Oh, my God. Don't. Poor precious. All right, I'll stop.
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1: ABC News, I'm Dave Packer. The Kennedy Center board filled with President Trump's handpicked appointees voted today to close a famed cultural institution for 2 years for renovations and again to add Trump's name to the facade. That says a congressional Democrat who's an ex officio member of the board. The facade, she said, would read the John F. Kennedy Memorial Center for the Performing Arts, restored and renovated by President Donald J. Trump. Drought in the West, Lake Mead along Arizona-Nevada border is now at historic low levels. Senior research scientist at Utah State University Center for Colorado River Studies, Jack Schmidt.
2: The combination of having very little water in the reservoirs at the same time that we're not being bailed out by a wet year means that we're in the crisis today.
1: Sources tell ABC News that accused CEO killer Luigi Mangione plans to plead guilty to federal charges during a court conference tomorrow. This is ABC News. A federal judge today going through documents pertaining to the Epstein files one by one, asking the Justice Department about its redactions. The same judge ruled in June that DOJ redactions violated the Epstein Files Transparency Act. ABC's Peter Haralambos reports.
3: The first one are a batch of notes and emails where the names have been redacted. He didn't think there was enough documentation about why those names had to be redacted to prove they were actually victims as opposed to associates of Epstein. The second batch of documents relate to the FBI's interview of this woman who made unsubstantiated allegations against President Trump. The DOJ released the FBI reports about those interviews, but not the underlying notes. And now the judge wants to know why, under the Epstein Files Transparency Act, the DOJ believes they can withhold the handwritten notes.
1: The death toll from Monday's earthquake in Colombia now topping 270. Officials say 170 buildings collapsed. Dave Packer, ABC News.
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8: A chance of showers and thunderstorms early Friday will give way to mostly sunny skies, with a high near 93 and heat index values up to 107. Friday night stays mostly clear with a low around 74. Saturday remains sunny and hot, near 94, with heat index values again peaking at 107. Overnight lows will be near 73. It's currently 78 degrees in Effingham. It currently feels like 80 degrees.
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The great Alan Jackson wrapping up his illustrious, incredible career. Big show in Nashville. You weren't there, probably. Me neither. They did this a few weeks ago. They're turning it into a TV special. It's going to be out later this fall. We'll talk about that when it gets closer. Hey, thinking about me? Here's Morgan Wallen for you.

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2: 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She's somebody.

0: Flying along with a catfish. Well, there are more, rankings more often. Let's check out this from WalletHub.com. They're always busy doing stuff. Ranking the best states to live in for this year has just come out. A little over mid-year, right? They compared, the states on 51 key indicators of livability, including housing affordability, hospital quality, income growth. This year's best states to live in: Idaho, the potato state, followed by New Jersey. Wow, the Garden State. Well, New Jersey moved up to the list. Well, that's after Tony Soprano was whacked.
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0: Well, robots have infiltrated every part of human life. They're here. They're here. And soon they will be in your kitchen. Well, I like this, washing dishes and taking out the trash. There's a California company called Tau Robotics has launched a pilot program that lets some residents hire humanoid robots to vacuum, wipe counters, take out the trash, yay, for about $30 an hour. Wow. The robots use artificial intelligence, but they're still heavily supervised by human operators working remotely through VR headsets. Really? Finally, like in the Jetsons. Remember that? The cartoon, we have robots like Rosie. I wonder if they'll be smart Alex like her too, huh? The robots are here. Look out.
1: Give blood. 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

care if people stared. 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

0: Ain't a bad life. Thomas Rhett, Jordan Davis here, hanging out with you guys on this Thursday, wrapping up the Word Week. Yeah, tomorrow, Friday already. I'm quick like that. Into the weekend, we got plans. What's going on? Around the corner, football season, you NFL. I was talking to a couple of my friends today, excited for the college season, the football season. Here it comes, the NFL, if you're into that. And cooler weather eventually on the way.
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Oh, man, blow the dust off. Let's pop the cork. I don't know how good that stuff will be, but let's try it. Coming up, Hank Jr., Shaboozy Jelly Roll. Yeah, also going to do some Riley Green, the new one. Hang on for that.

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0: Here we go. What if your company spent $250 million helping employees lose weight? Well, that's exactly, get this, Bank of America is doing it. B of A says it's spending more than $250 million a year to provide the popular GLP-1 weight loss drug like Ozempic to employees. And the CEO says it's money well spent. The bank's roughly 211,000 workers are covered under a healthcare plan where these medications now account for about 13% of total healthcare spending. Wow. 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

0: Flying right along with Catfish on your radio. Most travelers know how to empty water bottles and not bring liquids, right? Over 3.4 ounces as carry-on when they travel. You still got some flight travel plans coming up, but there are some surprising items, did you know, that are banned by the TSA that may not be readily available in your brain. Check this out. For example, those cordless curling irons, corkscrews with a blade, yes, gel-type candles, and even snow globes. Getting caught bringing any one of those prohibited items through an airport security can lead to a fine of about $17,000 per violation. Wow, $17,000? Remind me not to bring my snow globe on my next trip. I love that thing.
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0: Well, robots have infiltrated every part of human life. They're here. They're here. And soon they will be in your kitchen. Well, I like this, washing dishes and taking out the trash. There's a California company called Tau Robotics has launched a pilot program that lets some residents hire humanoid robots to vacuum, wipe counters, take out the trash, yay, for about $30 an hour. Wow. The robots use artificial intelligence, but they're still heavily supervised by human operators working remotely through VR headsets. Really? Finally, like in the Jetsons. Remember that? The cartoon, we have robots like Rosie. I wonder if there'll be smart Alex like her too, huh? The robots are here. Look out.
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0: 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Have you ever experienced that? You know, you move to a new place and you can't sleep the first night. Well, sleep specialists actually have some science on this. I'll tell you more on the way.
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0: I'd love to give you a fun fact right now while we get back to the music. You know, Snapple got really famous for, you know, you pop those tops and then you'd have those facts on the underside of the Snapple cap. Well, several of those facts have actually been found to be outdated, incorrect, or exaggerated. Whoops.
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0: Hey, it's Paul Stone here with you on the way 10 minutes. Most travelers know to empty water bottles and not bring liquids for a carry-on, but there is a surprising item that is banned by the TSA that many don't know about, and I'll tell you what it is coming up.
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0: Okay, so when you're going through airport security, you know, you can't bring liquids over 3.4 ounces. I think that's been drilled into us since birth now. But there are some other things you're not supposed to bring that a lot of people don't know. This includes cordless curling irons, corkscrews with a blade, obviously, gel-type candles, and even snow globes. Yeah, it's too much liquid. Getting caught trying to bring one of those items aboard can lead to a fine of up to $17,000 per violation.
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0: 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So when you think about astronauts, do you know that one astronaut was the shortest? It's Nancy Curry. She was the shortest astronaut to fly to space. She's only 5 feet tall.
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1: Y'all, it is your boy Jelly Roll. Somehow you can make a heart of gold
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0: Well, I know in our hearts it still feels like summer, but it's back to school time. Did we miss our window to take a summer vacation? 61% of people say they still haven't taken it. According to the research, 23% feel like they haven't made the most of their summer. Some say they still have a lot on their to-do list. Others say finances changed their summer plans. And a few are still hoping to fit in a trip before summer officially ends.
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0: All right, this is speaking of all the germaphobes out there. You know, we've been told, hey, you got to wash your sheets all the time and you got to disinfect every surface or else you're going to get sick. But some infectious disease experts are weighing in saying, well, they don't really worry about these things. Yeah, like number one on the list, they don't worry about disinfecting every surface. Yeah, they also don't wash their sheets constantly. They don't worry about always using antibacterial soap. They say, I use plain soap because regular soap works really well. They also love eating sushi. Some people say like, oh, eating raw sushi can get you sick, but they say, nah, go for it.
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0: We got another fun fact here. The sound of water helps us sleep, but why? Why does that like a soothing sound? Is well, because our brain interprets it as a non-threatening noise. That's a noise signal. It can say, don't worry, you're all right, so that you can fall asleep.
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London, Paris, paradise. But ain't got much memory of the scenes, come to think. 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

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And you still talk about that moon that I can't recall.

0: 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You know, it's back to school season, and teachers and education experts are sharing what they wish parents knew. First up, they're on the same team with parents and have to work together for kids to succeed. They also stress how important it is to read to kids or have them read books to make sure kids limit sugar and get enough sleep and to respect their teachers' boundaries.
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0: All right, coming up, 10 minutes. You know, a lot of kids practicing for football already, high school football. And it can get pretty tough out there, especially when you got a snake in your helmet. I'll tell you more on this on the way.
1: What keeps you up at night? 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

0: You know, those hot summer days still, practicing for high school football, I remember it. Oh, kids puking all the time. It was rough. This is especially rough doing all that and having a snake in your helmet. Yeah, this really happened. It happened last week. An unnamed player felt something moving around in his dome. The player showed the helmet to his defensive coach, who quickly realized there was a 2-foot cottonmouth slithering around beneath the helmet's padding, and it had been next to the kid's skull for about an hour. Fortunately, there was no bite. This was a cottonmouth snake, so it can be venomous. The snake was freed, and players were reminded to check their equipment before they use it.
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0: right, more music's on the way, but I'm not. I'm Paul Stone. Have a good rest of your day. I'll be back with you later tonight.
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1: ABC News, I'm Sherry Preston. A plea deal to be discussed today in Luigi Mangione's federal case in the killing of UnitedHealthcare CEO Brian Thompson. Mangione also facing state charges, says ABC legal analyst Brian Buckmeyer.
2: Mangione's facing stalking charges in the federal case and murder and gun charges in the state case. It might come from the same set of facts, but those are different charges. Mm-hmm. And that's not how double jeopardy works. Yes, it's from the same set of facts, but he is technically facing different charges in two different jurisdictions. That's not double jeopardy.
1: Military officials are pushing back on reports of the Navy Times and Stars and Stripes that say several sailors have tried to go overboard the USS Abraham Lincoln because of record-long deployments. Defense Secretary Pete Hegseth says the reports are completely misrepresented. Forecasters say more than a foot of rain fell Wednesday in parts of Indiana, leading to the flash floods and water rescues. Indiana Governor Mike Braun declaring a state disaster emergency. This is ABC News. The Justice Department has released the results of an investigation into two California women's prisons, saying it outlines longstanding patterns of sexual misconduct by staff, inadequate safeguards in place, and reporting failures at both facilities. First Assistant U.S. Attorney Bill Essily says this product is a sign that the state needs to do more to protect those populations.
3: California owes a legal and moral duty to safeguard prisoners in their custody.
1: A Washington state judge has ordered the online prediction market Kalshi to cease most operations statewide, alleging that the company violated the state's Gambling Act by running an illegal gambling operation. While Kalshi disagrees with the decision, some people in Seattle, like Alex Lopez, are on the judge's side.
4: I've seen my friends lose a lot of money on stuff they weren't thinking too much about because they thought they were going to make a bunch. It's kind of like crypto, so it's basically gambling just like any of the other ones.
1: The company also faces a number of investigations in cities like Baltimore and New York. I'm Sherry Preston, ABC News.
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9: Showers and thunderstorms are likely before 10 a.m., with a slight chance of showers until 11. Expect partly sunny skies and a high near 91, with heat index values up to 108. Winds shift from east-northeast to southwest. Saturday will be mostly sunny with a high near 94 and heat index values up to 112. Lows will be around 74 both nights. It's currently 77 degrees in Effingham. It currently feels like 79 degrees.
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0: And what is it Carrie Underwood always sings? 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

0: Fill that red Solo cup up with coffee. Coffee, come on. I'm Paul Poteet. Good morning and welcome to Friday. It's August 14th. Have that coffee. There's a new study that suggests you don't need a vacation or hours of free time to get a little leisure into your day. You need brief, enjoyable moments, like a cup of coffee, sipping your morning coffee, watching a bird. Me and Mrs. Poteet like doing that. She's got the feeders going. She's feeding a whole, small city of birds, and so we can see them out the kitchen window and the patio window. So, yeah, that's like a micro vacation, this claims. Playing a quick game. Don't start Monopoly. It never finishes. Or simply feeling the sunshine. Oh, I do like that. It can reduce stress and leave you feeling more optimistic and joyful. 5 minutes. That's all it takes. So pick your song in the next few moments and stare out the window. John Michael Montgomery, Rodney Atkins, all coming up.
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1: Well, good Friday morning. I'm Jeff Nally. This is the morning edition of the Cromwell Ag Radio Network. 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Well, Ag Day is set for today at the Illinois State Fair, and there we find members of Farm Credit Illinois, and one of those, our guest this morning, Dr. Mike Gunderson, is the Chief Credit Officer for Farm Credit Illinois. He joins us this morning. And also Thomas Perkins, a farmer from the Effingham area, receiving one of the Fresh Roots Director's Cup 2026 awards. They're our guests this morning. As we look to the marketplace, we are stronger this morning across the board. Corn futures are from 2.5 to 5 cents a bushel higher. Soybeans are from 5 to 7 stronger. The wheat market is from 9 cents to 13 cents a bushel higher. Let's look into the trade yesterday where we saw commodity prices. September corn was down 9 cents. December corn down 8¾. Sep soybeans ended up 0.75 cents, and November soybeans were down a penny. September Chicago wheat finished unchanged. Following the release of the August USDA reports this week, it wasn't overly surprising to see a fall-off in volume and volatility for the day yesterday. Corn, soy, and wheat markets all showed signs of support despite all being below the highs set on Wednesday. Outside energy futures leaned to the bearish side in terms of the influence of the market. Crude oil futures were down slightly after trading higher for 5 straight sessions. Coming up, we'll talk to Thomas Perkins. I'm Jeff Daly. You're listening to the Morning Edition here on the Cromwell Ag Radio Network.
2: Hello, everyone. This is Matt Broniker for Russ Broniker Cadillac Buick and GMC in Effingham. I guess after 43 years in business, the time was bound to come that some of our work family members were going to enter into retirement. 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This is an open invitation. If you are interested in a position at our dealership, to please stop by and see what we all have to offer. We look forward to meeting you. 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
1: Good morning. I'm Jeff Nally here on the Cromwell Ag Radio Network. This is the morning edition, and Thomas Perkins joins us. He's a farmer from the Effingham area. And Thomas, you work at the co-op, but you also have farming operation as well. How do you balance the two?
5: Sometimes it's tough, Jeff, but like I said, I'm the sixth generation in my family to farm. So, we want to continue the operation. So like I said, I work on the co-op during the day, but it leaves me plenty of time in the afternoon and the evening to do what I need to do. And like I said, we want to keep moving forward. And sometimes with commodity prices the way they are, it's been tough. So,
1: man, tell us about family and your operation.
5: So we farm about 500 acres in Effingham County. So, and I farm with my dad and my brother. So, like I said, sixth generation. So, the last couple of years, we really focused on what you had to kind of look at your operation and see what was making money. And what you were actually doing that was just recreational. I think lower commodity prices have forced us to do that for a lot of people.
6: Yeah, you'd have to work awful hard to support a farming habit these days. But you are one of the awardees of the Fresh Roots Director's Cup for 2026 from Farm Credit Illinois. Tell us about that program, obviously awarding those who are, I don't want to say new, but at least are carving their way into the business.
5: Yeah, Farm Credit offers a really nice program. So they offered a reduced interest rate to get you started. And they also pick three to five members a year that they identify that excelled in their area. So what they do, they give you a cash prize. But what we had to do is we had to, they really challenged us of what our operation looks like going forward, what we need to do to continue to grow, and just the overall focus on the ag economy. So.
6: Well, this is neat that sixth generation. I would have been sixth generation, but the farm crisis in the 80s kind of wiped that out. So the Lord opened the door into broadcasting, and that's where I am. But as you are in the business now, 500 acres, what are you learning? What do you see about the business? And especially working at the co-op, you have the opportunity to see, you know, if what's working for other people and what's not.
5: Right. Well, I think, Jeff, the difference now is too, I mean, everybody, it doesn't matter your scale. If you enjoy doing it, it's one thing. So, I mean, we've kind of focused on different areas and where I want to continue to grow. I don't have to be, you know, a 1,500 acre farmer or 2,000 acre farmer. I can work off farm, still support my family, and still do what we love. So you don't necessarily have to be the biggest operation.
6: So I guess I was just curious when we're looking at what people are doing today. I mean, there's fertilizer prices are up, commodity prices are down. You know, there are some folks looking at trying to save some money, but yet still maintain productivity. And I wondered from your aspect, as you work with other farmers and you see other things, are you discovering things in your operation that make sense that are helping you out?
5: Well, so I'll say one thing. We do a lot of hay. So we do, it's a different than your typical business. We've done, you know, as corn and beans have been depressed, we've done very well on our operation with hay. So I've noticed in the last couple of years, a lot of farmers are picking up side jobs, whether it's, you know, working in, say, let's say an excavation business, or you've got some heavy equipment that you can do a little bit of work on the side. I think a lot of people in the past, you know, that had a 500 to 800 acre operation, you're going to have to find a side job going forward because the margins just aren't there to support your family anymore with the increase of insurance and everything else going on.
6: I know a lot of farmers that have, you know, semis have been in the trucking business. They've found other ways. And yes, I know a couple here in my zip code that have equipment there on the farm, and they find themselves now doing excavation and doing some other things. And, you know, that's just the nature of the beast these days.
5: Well, and the good thing about the farm background, you know how to work. So there's any business outside, you know, even at the co-op, we would gladly take anybody that has a will to work.
6: Tell us, what are some of the goals that you have for your operation, and just need to learn more about you and what you'd like to see the farming operation become?
5: Well, so with my brother too, as well, I have a son and a daughter, so I'd love for them to be involved in the future. But I really think even just having that farm background will help them go far in life. Even if they decide they don't want to come back to the farm, which I hope they do, I think that to continue to grow our family and, like I said, doing what we love. I know working on the farm for the years, it really helped me in my off-farm career too. So you could really help identify stuff going forward. But as far as growing, you know, we will grow if it makes sense, but I'm not actively chasing everything down either.
6: If we want to have agriculture in the future, as we have through the generations, it appears to me we're going to have to make it easier for the next generation to come along. You need some security in farm programs, and at this point, that's tossed up in the air. You need security of markets, which is also up in the air. Who's gonna till the soil from here on? And if we're gonna maintain small and medium sized farms, we got to have some security for them.
5: Well, Jeff, and that's what's alarming. You go to crop insurance meetings, or you know, some of these field days. You know, I'm getting closer to 40, but I'm one of the younger producers that's actually out there getting their hands dirty. So, that is the fear going forward. I mean, not everybody's going to come off the farm and work for the BTO. I mean, and the thing that's challenging too, you see a lot of, you know, we talked about data centers and all this construction stuff. A lot of our good farm help, why would they come back to the farm when you can go operate a Traco or you can be an electrician and make, you know, 80, 100,000 a year too? So that's the challenge we've got on the co-op level and as the farm level. Are those guys going to come back and work for peanuts? It sounds like.
6: I mean, when you look at the bottom line and how much it costs you to farm, I don't know many people that get up in the morning and go to work and write their boss a check in order to be able to have the job. And in a situation that we've seen over the past several years, that's what you and other farmers are facing.
5: Yeah, you can only work for free for so long. And like I said before, you start losing working capital too as well. So how far can you get can down the road? That's the question. It just depends. And every operation is different. I mean, if you've got a paid for land base, you're obviously going to survive a lot longer than somebody that's got a lot of cash rent.
6: Okay, so finish us on the grassroots program. And if others wanted to be involved, how would they learn from that?
5: Yeah, you can definitely reach out to any of your farm credit members. And like I said, they would be wonderful. They would gladly get you set up. And like I said, we've been members there for 5 to 10 years. And like I said, my operation has grown tremendously since then. And, you know, and Jeff, like we talked about the expense to get in, you can't just go in the bank and borrow $200,000 from anybody. I mean, that's a tough road to hoe.
6: The bankers weren't going to get paid back.
5: For some reason, they want their money back. I've never understood that, right?
6: Well, Thomas, congratulations to you. I'm proud for you. And glad to know that there are folks like you that are out there that are trying to keep the operation alive and keep yourself in the farming business and make a way for the next generation.
5: Thank you, Jeff. I appreciate it.
6: Thomas Perkins with us, one of the Fresh Roots Director's Cup awardees for 2026. I'm Jeff Nally. This is the Cromwell Ag Radio Network.
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9: 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MTS has all the details with a CR Twin Rotor Combine. You can also select three driving modes to optimize performance in fields with varying yields. Go one better this harvest season with a New Holland CR Twin Rotor Combine. Still the one. 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

0: side of the equation. How important for Washington to finally get this new policy done? What would it mean to the state? What would it mean to your customers?
1: Well, you know, just certainty, right? I think if you're investing in the crop that gets one chance per year to yield some outcomes, then you want some certainty under understanding what the marketplace rules are when you do that. So it'd be great to, for our friends in Washington to could get this across the finish line.
0: How many years have you seen of struggle among farmers in your state? I mean, you're one of the top producing places in the whole wide world, but how big of a challenge over the past 3-4 years for producers and even into this year?
1: So coincidentally, I joined Farm Credit 4 years ago as the chief credit officer, and we had record farm incomes that year. And so that made decisioning credits pretty easy. And as we've slid back to maybe more normal levels of profitability, margins have tightened up. I think that's really pressured our farmers. But we also have some great soil in Illinois. And as long as producers have a budget and have a plan, I think they've been able to squeeze out some positive margin.
0: But we can't keep doing that forever.
1: That's right. I think, you know, producers are good economists, so they're going to look out at the signals the market is sending them. So if they need to reduce costs and manage that expense, I think they'll do that. But it's really hard when we've got increases in fertilizer and other inputs.
0: I understand. So from the perspective of Farm Credit, have you seen, obviously, we learned a lot in the 80s, and there are certain guidelines and protections in place. But is there evidence that you can give, if you were talking to Senator Durbin or others that are in the decision-making phase, is there evidence that you can give, data that you can share to say, you know, now is the time, this needs to be done?
1: Yeah, so I'd say, you know, our credit quality as a whole has declined at Farm Credit Illinois. So we see more producers needing exceptions to our underwriting standards. So as we think about their ability to repay that loan or their ability to manage the liquidity in the business, it's really getting squeezed. And so I think a lot of that is because of the uncertainty out in the marketplace and not being able to make decisions based on that variability. So for sure, I think our producers would benefit and return to more favorable margins if they had that certainty.
0: I think about all farmers and overall, and probably more to the row crops than to livestock. But I think about the young farmer, that next generation who's trying to take over the patriarch and matriarch, or someone who's trying to carve their way into the business, how challenging that must be to not be in an equity position where you have resources that can back up loans.
1: Well, and it certainly is a challenge when you realize the prices of farm ground that exist out there in the marketplace. So you're right. I think it is a challenge for our producers trying to break in. They haven't had an opportunity to build up some personal wealth and equity. And so fortunately for us at Farm Credit, we're challenged by the Farm Credit system to serve that next generation of farmers well. And we have programs in place to help them both with a discount on their interest rate, but also bring alongside that some education and some relaxed underwriting standards that help them get that foot in get that foothold as they get started.
0: Well, it's a whole lot more fun to farm when there's a revenue and you can go shopping and you can, you know, purchase machinery and inputs that make your operation more efficient. We don't enjoy the challenging times, but sometimes those challenges create the better producer. But my question for you, Doc, is how have they survived so far? And what are the limits of this survival if things don't turn around?
1: Yeah, I think our producers that are making good decisions understand their financials, and they understand their lender, whether it's a Farm Credit Association or a bank or another trusted lender, is going to help them make decisions from a production standpoint that translates into stronger financials as well. So we see producers who know their budgeted cost per acre, budgeted cost per bushel to grow a crop. They know where their break evens are and are able to make marketing decisions based on that. We also see producers that really pay attention to the long run and scrutinize their balance sheet to make sure every piece of farm ground they rent is a profitable piece of farm ground to rent, and maybe

0: renegotiate land rents as they went up. Maybe we need to negotiate them down as commodity prices have come down. And then, you know, I think producers that really manage their equipment fleet and those intermediate term assets will really set themselves up for success.
1: I remember the 80s, and that was not a pleasant time. And the trouble when producers started to go out of the business, there weren't people who could step in to buy. So it was a free fall in terms of farm machinery that was to be sold and land that had to be sold. There just weren't buyers in place. The question here is, how do you see land values holding up? And what about the value of used machinery, the equity that producers have on the farm?
0: Well, I do think the farm credit system and ag lenders in general have remembered the 1980s and taken away the lessons with that situation that came about. So we are much more focused on repayment capacity and making sure we understand how the cash flows allow for a producer to use debt wisely in growing their business. So I don't think we're in a position like we were in the 1980s. So I don't think that necessarily we're going to see land values decline steeply like we did in the mid 80s. Our own research here at Farm Credit Illinois suggests in our Southern Illinois territory that land values are holding steady again this year. I think, you know, there's still some producers out there that supply and demand. Land doesn't come available very often, so supply is limited. And there's a couple of producers close by that want that piece of farm ground. They're going to go after it. So we haven't seen a decline yet, given the decline in commodity prices and slightly increasing interest rates. You might expect otherwise, but for right now, they seem to be holding steady.
1: One other, I guess, point to question is that for those people who own the land, how many of those are actual operators and how many of those are investors, and how long will they look at the industry, agriculture, production agriculture, and look at the return on investment, albeit they own the land? How long will they allow a tenant to come in and use that land for farming practices, or that they become competitive to other areas that might be the last crop that land raises?
0: That's a great question. And we see still a good mix of both folks purchasing because they want to operate that farm ground, but also investors attracted to the diversification in their portfolios. Everybody knows that land is got a small return on investment each year, but over the life of that investment, you can really reap some rewards. So you still see some investors coming in when the farm market makes sense for their models. But I think, you know, we have envious soils across the world. So I'm not sure we're going to see the last crop from anywhere in Southern Illinois anytime soon.
1: Yeah, I just know that across the country, there's so much consternation going on about solar farms and wind turbines and data centers that, you know, the folks are offering exorbitant amount of funds to be able to get that land. The dyed-in-the-wool farmer who's trying to survive that for their generations, they want to keep it farming, but other folks look at the bottom line, and that's making it very difficult on our farming situations today.
0: Yeah, that's certainly having an impact in our rural communities, and I think there's a healthy debate about those investment opportunities and how we use farm ground. I do know some of our own producers in Southern Illinois are selling farm ground and redeploying that in additional farm ground. So, you know, I think we've got a love of the land, and we certainly want agriculture to be a part of that, but also appreciate some producers got an opportunity to reinvest and grow their operations when they have a chance to sell some ground.
1: We talked earlier to Thomas Perkins from Effingham County. He was one of your Fresh Roots Directors Cup 2026 awardees. How does that program help those younger farmers getting into the business and help them grow?
0: Yeah, I think I come from an academic background. I taught at Purdue for a while, and one of the pieces of that program that I'm really proud of is our education. So we invite those producers into the classroom to understand balance sheets and income statements and cash flows and really put them through the ringer to create those documents for themselves and understand them. And we're there alongside them. So we're helping them, but we're building that muscle, that financial muscle out into the future. So that's really a key part of that program. We also do give them a discount rate, discount on their interest rate. So they're able to borrow at a cheaper rate than our typical borrower. And that helps them get a foothold as they acquire farm ground or machinery.
1: Are there tools, apps, either through Farm Credit Illinois or through FarmDoc or others? Are there places that you would suggest to farmers to have a look at some of these things that might help them if they don't already have it, to help them in making management decisions as we look toward to the harvest of this year?
0: Yeah, I mean, you mentioned about Purdue, and I'm proud to tout their crop budgets. And I guess that school out to the west of us, Iowa State, has some budgets as well. And I think, you know, just understanding that a budget is a baseline and the budget isn't for your farm, it's for a general farm. So take those budgets, scrutinize them, and then build your own budget. And we have tools at Farm Credit Illinois on our website to help you build a balance sheet, to help you build a budget, and get a cash flow down. And then we can come alongside with our expertise, your loan officer, talking to you and helping you put the final touches on that.
1: A whole lot closer relationship now between producers and lenders than we've seen, and hopefully a productive relationship both for Farm Credit Illinois and helping producers as well in what is a very, very challenging time.
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1: I appreciate your time, folks. This morning, we have heard from our friend, Dr. Mike Gunderson, who is the Chief Credit Officer for Farm Credit Illinois. Doc, thanks for your time. I'm Jeff Nally. This is the Morning Edition on the Cromwell Ag Radio Network.
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1: Good morning and welcome back to the Morning Edition. A wet start for lots of folks this morning. An 80% chance for showers and thunderstorms. That runs into the afternoon. Our high today near 90, but the heat index running to 103. As for tonight, we're partly cloudy, a continued 20% chance for rain, a low of 74. Tomorrow, mostly sunny, a high of 92, but a heat index at 108. Partly sunny Sunday and 91. 30% chance of rain Sunday night. And as for Monday, mostly sunny and cooler. Monday's high at 83. Tuesday, sunny with a high remaining in the low 80s.
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0: ABC News, I'm Sherry Preston. More rain in the forecast for parts of the Ohio Valley and Midwest, already inundated with rain. Water rescues continuing around the clock. Indiana Governor Mike DeBraun issuing an emergency declaration. A move in the case against Luigi Mangione.
1: Just weeks before his state murder trial, sources say accused CEO killer Luigi Mangione plans to plead guilty in federal court. Sources tell ABC News the dramatic announcement is set forth at a hearing in downtown Manhattan. Mangione faces two federal counts of stalking, resulting in the death of United Healthcare CEO Brian Thompson, gunned down in Manhattan in 2024.
0: ABC's Matt Rivers. Defense Secretary Pete Hegseth says reports of sailors trying to jump overboard the USS Abraham Lincoln aircraft carrier are completely misinterpreted. The accounts printed in the Navy Times and Stars and Stripes. President Trump plans to highlight his record on crime and safety during a visit to Long Island, New York today. He'll visit the Nassau County Police Academy. This is ABC News. Firefighters across France and central England are struggling against multiple wildfires as a new wave of record-breaking heat breaks parts of Europe. One of the stranger elections of the year is over, this one for a seat in British Parliament. It was Nigel Farage versus a man with a trash can or a bin on his head. Here's ABC's Hannah Batah.
2: Politician Nigel Farage has won his race against Count Binface, a self-described campaigning alien with a trash can on his head. Farage is a potential future prime minister. Among the campaign pledges of Count Binface were building only one affordable home and to make claw machines more fair. Farage got 22,000 votes, his opponent less than 10,000.
0: Banana pudding, deep fried Oreo, or chicken and waffle? Which flavor Oreo would you like to see the most? USA Today reporting you can buy those flavors starting later this month, then vote on which one you want to come back next year. Sherry Preston, ABC News.
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My baby loves me. Well, I hope the adults love you too around your place. Early on Friday with Paul Poutine, you ready to roll? Here's what happens when the sun goes down. It's Kenny Chesney with some help from Uncle Cracker.

0: songs you know by the artists you know. Live a little,
1: have some fun. Ah, this is Kenny Chesney.
0: So go ahead and sing along with this one.
2: WCRC.

0: Don't we? It's Morgan, and I'm Paul. Good morning. The superstars of country. And that includes Luke Combs in a few moments. Modern-day Bonnie and Clyde, also on the way from Travis Tritt. Bonnie and Clyde, they were concerned with finances, right? It is National Financial Awareness Day. Are you aware of the reason that you bothered setting the alarm clock this morning? It may have something to do with your finances. One lucky winner is financially fit this morning. The latest Powerball billionaire is from Illinois. And one other money note, tennis legend Roger Federer is no longer a billionaire due to some poorly performing investments. His net worth now just $952 million, had been a billion. But you know something? Here's a fun fact. A tennis player's net, pardon the pun, net worth can never be zero. It can only be love.
1: Man, I love this place. I've been surfing here since I was a kid. Now, seeing my grandson out on the water, it means everything to me. Watching him and taking in the blue waves, the sea breeze, the blurry horizon?
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3: I'm Jeff Daly on the Cromwell Ag Radio Network. The ongoing El Nino climate system is getting stronger. That according to the National Weather Service Climate Prediction Center, assessing a greater than 90% chance of a very strong event during the Northern Hemisphere fall and winter in its latest update. An El Nino system generally means that winter conditions will be warmer than normal, which may be beneficial for farmers proceeding into the harvest this year. If El Nino does end up being as strong as predicted, then it may be the most radical El Nino since 1950, that according to the Climate Prediction Center, it would have an adverse effect on crops in Brazil. Brazilian crop agency CONAB published its latest forecast projecting Brazilian corn at 143 million metric tons, up from the previous year, while soybean production to total 180 million tons, down slightly from last year. That versus USDA's projections offered on Wednesday. CONAB's forecast is roughly 3 million tons higher for corn. Its soybean forecast is essentially the same. Soy demand picking up as of late, another 9 million bushels and outsold to China. And then yesterday morning, another 125,000 metric tons sold for delivery in the 26-27 marketing year. I'm Jeff Nally on the Cromwell Ag Radio Network.
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0: showers and thunderstorms are likely Friday morning, with a high near 91 and heat index values up to 108. The overnight low will be near 74. Saturday will be mostly sunny and hotter, reaching a high near 94 with heat index up to 112. Lows will again be near 74. It's currently 77 degrees in Effingham. It currently feels like 79 degrees.
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0: Luke Combs on All American Country 95.7 WCRC. We're starting Friday. You're starting with the starting lineup. Your weekend sports fix starts here with Eric and Travis and the podcast only edition every Monday. And that starts this coming Monday. I've got all kinds of local sports talk. I got highlights, everything you need to know. And then tomorrow morning, or actually a week from tomorrow morning, we start with the starting lineup live on 98.9 The Game. So the start date for the starting lineup there is going to be Saturday, August 22nd. Instant reaction from all the games on Friday night and the latest from the local sports scene. So the podcast on Monday starts this coming week, next week, and then week from tomorrow, the starting lineup is live on The Game. Back in The Game. Mother Nature's in The Game this morning, too. Splish, splash. And while you dash, I got the soundtrack, which includes Terry Clark in just a few moments on All American Country, 95.7 WCRC.
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9: Reporting for Effingham Radio News, I'm Derek Warren. A record-breaking deployment at sea is reportedly creating a mental health crisis aboard a U.S. aircraft carrier. About 5,000 sailors and Marines have been on board the USS Abraham Lincoln since November, partly because of the war with Iran, and family members say there have been multiple attempts by some sailors to jump overboard. As of Wednesday, the aircraft carrier has been at sea for 264 days straight, which sets a new modern record. Last week, Navy leadership reportedly met with some of the family members and assured them that the sailors had access to mental health workers. Democratic Senator Richard Blumenthal of Connecticut sent a letter to Secretary of War Pete Hegseth on Wednesday, requesting further details about the deployment and the concerns it has been raising. For more local news, check out our website, effinghamradio.com, and look under our local news section. Reporting for Effingham Radio News, I'm Derek Warren.
10: Travis Sparks reporting for Cromwell Media Sports. Let's take a look at the schedule for today, and let's peek at the schedule for tomorrow as well. In high school girls golf, St. Anthony travels to the Springfield area to the Rail Golf Course at the Williamsville Invitational. We are just 1 week away from high school football, so a lot of schools hosting Meet Their Team Nights. Newton has their media night starting at 5 o'clock with the band performing and the introductions of fall sports teams. FEM will also be hosting Meet the Hearts with a football scrimmage at 2:30. Then activities shift over to the big gym with introduction of the fall sports teams, as well as recognizing junior high school teams. Then it's back out to Washington Savings Bank Stadium for a soccer scrimmage at 5:30. And in the big gym, it's a volleyball scrimmage. Teeing it up at Indian Springs for the St. Anthony Invitational, with, of course, St. Anthony hosting, along with FEM, Altamont, Topless, Almy, Vandalia also will be there. And more fall sports get underway on Monday. Until then, have a great weekend, everyone. This is Travis Sparks reporting for Cromwell Media Sports.
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Dan and Shay and Paul. Good morning. Welcome back to it here. Just a few moments. We're going to crawl with Tracy Byrd. You got to crawl before you can walk. Hey, if you're looking for a movie to stream this weekend, don't watch these. Some list online of the most boring movies of the century, which is what, 26 years old. We're that far through a century? Stop the world. The fifth biggest movie that's boring is The Dead Don't Die. You might, as you're watching it, according to this review that says it's a plotless, pointless film. Number four sounds like a joke title, but it's Skinamarink. Skinamarink-a-dink-a-dink. That's supposed to be, like, I guess, a horror movie, whatever. But it was the fourth on the list of most boring movies. Napoleon, from 3 years ago with Joaquin Phoenix, is number third on the list of boring movies. Conan the Barbarian, the version from 2011 with Jason Momoa. Incredibly boring, according to this list. And the most boring movie of the century so far, Joker, from the, I guess, Batman universe. The year 2024. The description says the director had to do this to prove a point or get back at someone, right? That's a ringing endorsement.

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2: Showers and thunderstorms are likely Friday morning, with a high near 91 and heat index values up to 108. The overnight low will be near 74. Saturday will be mostly sunny and hotter, reaching a high near 94 with heat index up to 112. Lows will again be near 74. It's currently 77 degrees in Effingham. It currently feels like 79 degrees.
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5: 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Hey, all this is

It's not hard to see. You make it easy. Jason Aldean, and I'm Paul Poteet. It's Friday. All day long. And here's Brantley Gilbert. Country must be countrywide.

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0: 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Ooh. 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

0: It ain't a bad life. I mean, if you like hot weather, that's still around. And if you like cold weather, I mean, it is August 14th. The Christmas decorations are up at Home Depot. So it can't be long now until we get into winter. And they're playing football again. Some teams had it last night. I guess it's the season to test the toilets at some major college football and NFL stadiums. Do you know that they do that? I guess I never stopped to think about that. This is something I should stop and think about. Oh, maybe, you know, when I'm sitting around on something. Operators gear up to handle the ultimate halftime rush. Preseason prep typically involves facility crews inspecting water pressure, sensors, and valves zone by zone. Before a venue opens for the very first time, they will have a synchronized super flush. Hey, can we do that right now? Everyone listening? Well, I mean, not if you're in your car.
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3: Good morning, I'm Jeff Alley on the Cromwell Ag Radio Network. Tyson Foods is planning on closing a major beef processing plant, selling one more. The latest moves by the meatpacking giant pulling back from the beleaguered beef business. The Arkansas-based company said it's shuttering its Joslin, Illinois plant. They employ more than 2,000 people and can kill about 3,000 cattle a day. Separately aims to sell its Pasco, Washington facility that can slaughter about 2,000 cattle a day. Tyson also said it plans to close a large beef packaging plant in Utah. U.S. meatpackers under enormous financial pressure because of a years-long cattle shortage. Domestic supplies falling to their lowest level in 75 years, sharply driving up costs for meat processors. Consumer demand for beef has remained strong, helping propel prices to record levels, making beef the face of food inflation over the last 12 months. Tyson's move come after the company earlier this year closed a Lexington, Nebraska beef plant, one of the industry's largest, and halved production at a Texas plant. Taken together, the exits this year would amount to Tyson shedding roughly one-third of its previous beef processing operations. More than 40 countries are tied to China as a part of a scam to circumvent the Trump administration's tariffs by shipping goods through third-party countries that are subject to lower levies, that according to a report released by the White House. It's dubbed, quote, the Great Transshipment Scam, estimated that illegal transshipping could result in annual budgetary losses ranging from $10 billion to more than $100 billion. Peter Navarro, the administrator's senior counsel for trade and manufacturing, on a press call yesterday said for years the Great Transshipment Scam has left communist China launder its exports to more than 40 countries, rob our treasury of tens of billions of dollars, and steal the paychecks of American workers. The report says illegal transshipment can involve relabeling, repackaging, re-invoicing, minor processing, false country of origin claims, or other actions to avoid the tariff rate applicable to the original country. U.S. sales of agricultural tractors dropped nearly 11% in July this year compared to a year ago. Combine sales dropped more than 5% of the same period. That's according to new data from the Association of Equipment Manufacturers. Canadian agriculture tractor sales fell nearly 8% in July. Combine sales dropped 11% compared to July 2025. AEM Senior Vice President Kurt Blade said the July data reflects continued softness in the agriculture equipment market as farmers and equipment manufacturers navigate persistent economic uncertainty. The ongoing El Nino climate system is getting stronger, with the National Weather Service Climate Prediction Center assessing a greater than 90% chance of a very strong event during the Northern Hemisphere fall and winter of 26-27. An El Nino system generally means that the winter conditions will be warmer than normal, which may be beneficial for farmers that are moving ahead and harvesting their crops. If El Nino does end up being as strong as predicted, then it may be the most radical El Nino since at least 1950, according to the Climate Prediction Center. It would have a tremendous impact as well on the production season in Brazil. Drier than normal weather would be expected. Speaking of Brazil, crop agency CONAB publishing its latest forecast, projecting Brazilian corn at 143 million metric tons, up from the previous year. Soybean production at 80 million tons, down slightly from last year. This compared to USDA projections in its Wednesday WASDE report. The corn forecast is 3 million tons higher. The soybean forecast is virtually the same. Soybean demand has picked up as late on Tuesday. 244,000 metric tons, or 9 million bushels, and outsold to China. Expectations that more would be coming soon. And in fact, yesterday, the Department of Agriculture reported flash sale of soybean exports to China, 125,000 metric tons, sold for delivery as well in the 26-27 marketing year. I'm Jeff Nally on the Cromwell Ag Radio Network.
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16: Showers and thunderstorms are likely Friday morning, with a high near 91 and heat index values up to 108. The overnight low will be near 74. Saturday will be mostly sunny and hotter, reaching a high near 94 with heat index up to 112. Lows will again be near 74. It's currently 77 degrees in Effingham. It currently feels like 79 degrees.
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Well, maybe you don't feel like Carolina, and you choose Texas instead. There is a cover of Ella Langley's Choosing Texas. Matthew McConaughey sang it on The Tonight Show with an indie folk band. You want to hear what it sounds like? She's from Texas.

0: The actor Matthew McConaughey singing and playing the mandolin. And Jimmy Fallon is also a part of that. It was on his Tonight Show. By the way, Ella Langley reposted the clip and said, "I may never recover from this."
1: Reporting for Effingham Radio News, I'm Derek Warren. A record-breaking deployment at sea is reportedly creating a mental health crisis aboard a U.S. aircraft carrier. About 5,000 sailors and Marines have been on board the USS Abraham Lincoln since November, partly because of the war with Iran, and family members say there have been multiple attempts by some sailors to jump overboard. As of Wednesday, the aircraft carrier has been at sea for 264 days straight, which sets a new modern record. Last week, Navy leadership reportedly met with some of the family members and assured them that the sailors had access to mental health workers. Democratic Senator Richard Blumenthal of Connecticut sent a letter to Secretary of War Pete Hegseth on Wednesday, requesting further details about the deployment and the concerns it has been raising. For more local news, check out our website, effinghamradio.com, and look under our local news section. Reporting for Effingham Radio News, I'm Derek Warren.
2: Travis Sparks reporting for Cromwell Media Sports. Let's take a look at the schedule for today, and let's peek at the schedule for tomorrow as well. In high school girls golf, St. Anthony travels to the Springfield area to the Rail Golf Course at the Williamsville Invitational. We are just 1 week away from high school football, so a lot of schools hosting Meet Their Team Nights. Newton has their media night starting at 5 o'clock with the band performing and the introductions of fall sports teams. FEM will also be hosting Meet the Hearts with a football scrimmage at 2:30. Then activities shift over to the big gym with introduction of the fall sports teams as well as recognizing junior high school teams. Then it's back out to Washington Savings Bank Stadium for a soccer scrimmage at 5:30. And in the big gym, it's a volleyball scrimmage. Teeing it up at Indian Springs for the St. Anthony Invitational with, of course, St. Anthony hosting, along with FEM, Altamont, Topless, Almy, Vandalia also will be there. And more fall sports get underway on Monday. Until then, have a great weekend, everyone. This is Travis Sparks reporting for Cromwell Media Sports.
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21: Showers and thunderstorms are likely before 10 a.m., tapering off by 11. Expect partly sunny skies with a high near 91 and heat index values up to 108. Winds shift to the southwest this afternoon. Tonight will be mostly clear with a low around 74. Saturday remains mostly sunny with a high near 94 and heat index values up to 112. It's currently 72 degrees in Effingham. It currently feels like 74 degrees.
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1: ABC News, I'm Sherry Preston. This morning, the man accused of gunning down healthcare CEO Brian Thompson is expected to plead guilty to federal stalking charges. The line outside the courtroom for Luigi Mangione's hearing are already long, and he won't be in the courtroom for hours. At least three people have been killed in the latest round of torrential flooding across the Midwest and Ohio Valley. ABC's Alex Perez is in Richmond, Indiana.
2: In Kentucky, torrential rains turn streets into rivers. In Indiana, the National Guard called in after the governor declared a statewide disaster emergency following days of relentless storms. Flash flooding swallowing entire neighborhoods, roads vanishing underwater, and at least three people dead because of the severe storms.
1: Maybe those sterile flies have been working. Agriculture officials say the New World screwworm infestation that was first detected in June appears to be waning. Only three cases remain active along the Mexican border in Texas. This is ABC News. A man from North Carolina accused of threatening a mass shooting in New Orleans last April was, says ABC's Jim Ryan, quietly released from custody in June.
3: Federal agents working off a tip that Christopher Gillum was planning an armed assault on black people at a New Orleans jazz festival tracked the 45-year-old to a Florida hotel room. Former FBI Special Agent Frank Brostrom says the case seems solid.
4: He traveled interstate. He possessed firearms, a large amount of ammunition, and he's making his way to where he was going to go.
3: But Louisiana Attorney General Liz Morrell says the threats were not specific. A grand jury has cleared Gillum, and he's been released. Jim Ryan, ABC News.
1: A judge in Seattle ordering online prediction market Kalshi to stop many of its operations in Washington state, saying the company likely violated state gambling laws. President Trump visits Long Island today. He is set to highlight a reduction in violent crime at a police academy as he looks to boost GOP candidates ahead of the midterms. Sherry Preston, ABC News.
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11: Reporting for Effingham Radio News, I'm Derek Warren. Land of Lincoln Honor Flight will be taking Mission 78 on September 1st. Mission 78 will serve 92 veterans, 5 Korean and 87 Vietnam-era veterans, from 52 Illinois hometowns. The veterans and their guardians will report on September 1st to the Abraham Lincoln Capital Airport at 4 a.m. to travel to Washington, D.C. on a chartered Sun Country 737 aircraft to visit the World War II, Korean, and Vietnam War memorials, as well as the Arlington National Cemetery Tomb of the Unknowns, the Lincoln Memorial, the National Air and Space Museum in Chantilly, Virginia, the U.S. Marine Corps Memorial, and the U.S. Air Force Memorial. This day of honor is provided at absolutely no cost to the veterans and is completely funded by donations from the general public. Any veteran who served at any time through May 17, 1975, is eligible to participate on an honor flight regardless of where they served or their assigned duties. Veteran and Guardian applications may be obtained at landoflincolnhonorflight.org. 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

I know why, because you aren't there yet. Well, hopefully you're all settled in and where you're going to be for Friday. Paul Poteet along for the ride. I'm playing Dierks Bentley.

0: Now she knows it. Luke Bryan, Paul Poteet, I know you love the all-American country of 95.7 WCRC. 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
9: Good morning, I'm Jeff Nally on the Cromwell Ag Radio Network. In the overnight, December corn is a nickel stronger. November soybeans up 5.25. December Kansas City wheat up 13.5 cents a bushel. September Chicago wheat up 13 cents. Yesterday, SEP corn dropped 9. November soybeans dropped a penny. The wheat market was also lower. Corn and hard red winter wheat basis strengthened yesterday. Soft red winter wheat basis was weaker. Soybean and hard red spring wheat basis held steady. The lower trade didn't come as a surprise after the USDA August data that moved markets higher. A quiet day of trading as the market set back facing bearish crop weather ahead of certainly the pod filling stage for soybeans and corn in its development stage from the dough to the dent. Looking to the market in positive and negative news, China bought yesterday another 125,000 metric tons of soybeans for the 26-27 marketing year. At the same time, wheat export commitments now 275 million bushels, down 32% from a year ago. Corn export commitments now total 3.44 billion bushels, up 24% from a year ago and ahead of the USDA forecast. Ukraine offered Russia a truce in the Black Sea early today due to fears of a food supply shortage. No word on Russia's response. I'm Jeff Nally.
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20: Showers and thunderstorms are likely before 10 a.m., tapering off by 11. Expect partly sunny skies with a high near 91 and heat index values up to 108. Winds shift to the southwest this afternoon. Tonight will be mostly clear with a low around 74. Saturday remains mostly sunny with a high near 94 and heat index values up to 112. It's currently 72 degrees in Effingham. It currently feels like 74 degrees.
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0: A Rumor from Lee Bryce, and a song from All-American Country 95.7 WCRC. Bon Petit, handling things this Friday morning. I hope you've got it all together. I hope you've got your umbrella with you on the way into work. On September, we want you to get it together and join us to survive the color, Newton. 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
10: 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Let's take a look at the schedule for today, and let's peek at the schedule for tomorrow as well. In high school girls golf, St. Anthony travels to the Springfield area to the Rail Golf Course at the Williamsville Invitational. We are just 1 week away from high school football, so a lot of schools hosting Meet Their Team nights. Newton has their media night starting at 5 o'clock with the band performing and the introductions of fall sports teams. FEM will also be hosting Meet the Hearts with a football scrimmage at 2:30. Then activities shift over to the big gym with introduction of the fall sports teams, as well as recognizing junior high school teams. Then it's back out to Washington Savings Bank Stadium for a soccer scrimmage at 5:30. And in the big gym, it's a volleyball scrimmage. Teeing it up at Indian Springs for the St. Anthony Invitational, with, of course, St. Anthony hosting, along with FEM, Altamont, Topless, Almy, Vandalia also will be there. And more fall sports get underway on Monday. Until then, have a great weekend, everyone. This is Travis Sparks reporting for Cromwell Media Sports.
11: Reporting for Effingham Radio News, I'm Derek Warren. A record-breaking deployment at sea is reportedly creating a mental health crisis aboard a U.S. aircraft carrier. About 5,000 sailors and Marines have been on board the USS Abraham Lincoln since November, partly because of the war with Iran, and family members say there have been multiple attempts by some sailors to jump overboard. As of Wednesday, the aircraft carrier has been at sea for 264 days straight, which sets a new modern record. Last week, Navy leadership reportedly met with some of the family members and assured them that the sailors had access to mental health workers. Democratic Senator Richard Blumenthal of Connecticut sent a letter to Secretary of War Pete Hegseth on Wednesday, requesting further details about the deployment and the concerns it has been raising. For more local news, check out our website, effinghamradio.com, and look under our local news section. 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
14: 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It's your boy Jelly.

0: it's going to be a great day. Change my mind. Friday, August 14th. It's World Lizard Day. Today is the day to observe a lizard in its natural habitat, which, of course, is a Geico commercial. It's also National Tattoo Removal Day. Has somebody checked on Jelly Roll? What about Post Malone? Do we know how everyone's doing today?
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3: Showers and thunderstorms are expected before noon, with rain chances lingering into the early afternoon. The high will reach near 91, but the heat index could hit 108. Winds shift from east to southwest. Tonight is mostly clear with a low around 74. Saturday will be mostly sunny and hotter, with a high near 94 and a heat index up to 112. It's currently 72 degrees in Effingham. It currently feels like 73 degrees.
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1: ABC News, I'm Sherry Preston. The wife of UnitedHealthcare CEO Brian Thompson is expected to be in the courtroom today as her husband's alleged killer, Luigi Mangione, enters a plea on federal charges. Mangione is expected to do that shortly. He's still facing state murder charges in the case. 30 years after the death of rapper Tupac Shakur, a jury in Las Vegas has been seated. They will hear evidence beginning today, deciding if Dwayne Davis was involved in the killing. The top Democrat on the Senate Armed Services Committee demanding more information about the extended deployment of sailors aboard the USS Abraham Lincoln and the lack of supplies because of it.
2: Conditions have gotten so bad, some family members tell the Military Times that at least two sailors tried to jump overboard. A U.S. official telling ABC News a sailor on the Lincoln did go overboard earlier this month and was quickly recovered. The incident is under investigation.
1: That's ABC's Martha Raddatz. This is ABC News. Alec Murdaugh appears in court again this morning ahead of his 2027 do-over on murder charges.
3: After the South Carolina Supreme Court in May threw out his conviction due to jury tampering, Alec Murdaugh is scheduled to be retried in April for allegedly murdering his wife and son. He's set to appear in a South Carolina courtroom this morning to work out some key issues ahead of that new trial, including the location where it will take place, what evidence will be permitted, and how much testimony from his first trial will be available to prosecutors. Peter Haralambos, ABC News, New York.
1: Today marks 5 years under the Taliban following the chaotic pullout of U.S. troops in 2022. Some people living in Kabul say they do feel safer after decades of conflict and upheaval, but jobs are scarce and girls above the age of 12 are still banned from school. Automated license plate reader Flock says it's updating its systems to prevent law enforcers from misusing its technology, that following allegations that police officers had used the cameras outside the scope of their professional duties. Sherry Preston, ABC News.
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6: Reporting for Effingham Radio News, I'm Derek Warren. Land of Lincoln Honor Flight will be taking Mission 78 on September 1st. Mission 78 will serve 92 veterans, 5 Korean and 87 Vietnam-era veterans, from 52 Illinois hometowns. The veterans and their guardians will report on September 1st to the Abraham Lincoln Capital Airport at 4 a.m. to travel to Washington, D.C. on a chartered Sun Country 737 aircraft to visit the World War II, Korean, and Vietnam War memorials, as well as the Arlington National Cemetery Tomb of the Unknowns, the Lincoln Memorial, the National Air and Space Museum in Chantilly, Virginia, the U.S. Marine Corps Memorial, and the U.S. Air Force Memorial. This day of honor is provided at absolutely no cost to the veterans and is completely funded by donations from the general public. Any veteran who served at any time through May 17, 1975, is eligible to participate on an honor flight regardless of where they served or their assigned duties. Veteran and guardian applications may be obtained at landoflincolnhonorflight.org. 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

city, pulled in this country kitchen. 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
5: 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I guess after 43 years in business, the time was bound to come that some of our work family members were going to enter into retirement. 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
11: Showers and thunderstorms are expected before noon, with rain chances lingering into the early afternoon. The high will reach near 91, but the heat index could hit 108. Winds shift from east to southwest. Tonight is mostly clear with a low around 74. Saturday will be mostly sunny and hotter, with a high near 94 and a heat index up to 112. It's currently 72 degrees in Effingham, It currently feels like 73 degrees.
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4: Old man Wrigley lived in that white house down the street where I grew up. 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

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She said, "Oh, by the way,

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4: I'm Jeff Nally on the Cromwell Ag Radio Network. More than 40 countries are tied to China as a part of a, quote, scam to circumvent the Trump administration tariffs, shipping goods through third-party countries that are subject to lower levies. That's according to a report released by the White House yesterday. That report, dubbed the Great Transshipment Scam, estimates that illegal transshipping could result in annual budgetary losses ranging from $10 to $100 billion. Peter Navarro, the administration's senior counsel for trade and manufacturing, said yesterday, for years, the Great Transshipment Scam has led Communist China to launder its exports to more than 40 countries, rob our treasury of tens of billions of dollars, and steal the paychecks of American workers. Looking into the industry, fertilizer prices remain high amid the logistical issues introduced by the U.S.-Iran war and the blockade of the Strait of Hormuz, which is pushing fertilizer prices back up to levels comparable to the onset of the Russian-Ukraine war. The elevated price expected to stay in place next year, even as far out as 2028, according to ag lender Cobank in a note. Although prices have retreated from historic highs seen at the start of the war, elevated fertilizer expenses remain a major headwind. I'm Jeff Nally.
5: 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When your heart is sure, be sure to visit Weber's Jewelry on Main Street in Tutopolis.
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7: Showers and thunderstorms are expected before noon, with rain chances lingering into the early afternoon. The high will reach near 91, but the heat index could hit 108. Winds shift from east to southwest. Tonight is mostly clear with a low around 74. Saturday will be mostly sunny and hotter, with a high near 94 and a heat index up to 112. It's currently 72 degrees in Effingham. It currently feels like 73 degrees.
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2: ABC News, I'm Sherry Preston. It's back to court over the ballroom. The Trump administration asking the U.S. Supreme Court for an emergency stay of a lower court injunction that would halt substantial portions of above-ground construction on the White House East Wing and ballroom while litigation over its legality continues. A court appearance soon for accused CEO killer Luigi Mangione.
3: This morning, Luigi Mangione, privileged 28-year-old son of a well-off Maryland family who raged against corporate America, is expected to plead guilty to federal charges accusing him of stalking and killing United Healthcare CEO Brian Thompson on a New York City street. Since his capture in Pennsylvania after a days-long manhunt, Mangione has maintained he is not guilty, but sources tell ABC News he is prepared to change his plea.
2: ABC's Aaron Katursky. Testimony starts today in Dwayne Davis's trial. He's charged with murder in the Tupac Shakur's death. After splurging in the World Cup and Amazon Prime Day, Americans cut back on their spending in July, according to the Commerce Department. This is ABC News. Tropical storm Lala taking aim at the Big Island of Hawaii. ABC's Melissa Adan with more from Kona.
4: We're talking about rainfall totals up to 2 feet and some catastrophic areas because we're looking at dangerous winds, erratic conditions when it comes to that. And of course, that surf that Hawaii is so well known for, we could see waves up to 15 feet. Some of the national parks for Hawaii's volcanoes already closing, and airlines have already warned travelers if they're going to be heading out here, prepare for flight disruption.
2: U.S. Ambassador to Israel Mike Huckabee calls it a horrific act of terror. For 5 nights, Israeli settlers have been surrounding 3 Palestinian homes on the outskirts in a town in the West Bank. The families inside have been unable to leave for food, water, or medical assistance. Italian authorities have recovered 3 paintings by Renoir, Cezanne, and Matisse worth millions. They were stolen earlier this year, officials say, from a private museum in the city of Parma. I'm Sherry Preston, ABC News.
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14: Showers and thunderstorms are expected before noon, with rain chances lingering into the early afternoon. The high will reach near 91, but the heat index could hit 108. Winds shift from east to southwest. Tonight is mostly clear with a low around 74. Saturday will be mostly sunny and hotter, with a high near 94 and a heat index up to 112. It's currently 72 degrees in Effingham. It currently feels like 73 degrees.
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Stapleton right there, and you should probably leave here on 95.7 WCRC. Eric Fry, Lunch with Sada Fry, hanging out here with you. Coming up, got some Ella Langley on the way this hour. Lainey Wilson, as well as some Kane Brown, all coming up right now. It's Montgomery Gentry, and She Couldn't Change Me here on 95.7 WCRC.

0: Ella Langley right there in Choosin, Texas, 95.7 WCRC. Well, I want to let you know and remind you that 4th Street is going to be closed from Wabash Avenue to Ichi Avenue. This is going through today at 5 o'clock for sidewalk repair and road patching. 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
14: Hello everyone, this is Matt Broniker for Russ Broniker Cadillac Buick and GMC in Effingham. I guess after 43 years in business, the time was bound to come that some of our work family members were going to enter into retirement. As sad as it is to see them leave, we are excited with the prospect of adding to our work family. This is an open invitation if you are interested in a position at our dealership to please stop by and see what we all have to offer. We look forward to meeting you. As always, God's continued blessings to you and yours.
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0: 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Well, don't forget tomorrow, Evergreen Christian Church in Salem is having Sisters in Christ Ladies Day. 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
1: Special report from ABC News. I'm Sherry Preston. Lawyers for Luigi Mangione have just told a judge that he is pleading guilty in the federal case related to the killing of United Healthcare CEO Brian Thompson. Mangione himself answering yes if that was what he was agreeing to. Members of Brian Thompson's family are in the courtroom, including his widow Paulette, who appeared to be crying as the plea was entered. She is seated at the front of the courtroom. Executives from United Healthcare are two rows behind them. Outside the court, dozens of people lined up for a glimpse of the defendant.
2: This is a very sympathetic defendant to a lot of people. This case has garnished a lot of public opinion and support. Typically, that is not supposed to sway the legal justice system in any way.
1: ABC legal analyst Shanna Lloyd. Now, the plea agreement is on federal charges only. He would still face murder and gun charges in the state case, which is to begin next month. This is ABC News. Firefighters across France and central England are struggling against multiple blazes as a new wave of record-breaking heat bakes parts of Europe. Just days after classes had begun, two schools in Santa Fe were put on lockdown because of a four-legged menace.
3: A devastating drought across New Mexico and wildfires raging beyond the city limits have driven wildlife into population centers.
4: Over the last several days, we've had at least 4 to 5 reports involving bear activity.
3: Santa Fe Deputy Police Chief Lawrence Barnett says a bear was spotted Thursday near a pair of schools.
4: Both schools were placed in the shelter in place.
3: The bear was later shot with a tranquilizer loaded onto a truck and relocated outside of town. Jim Ryan, ABC News.
1: Banana pudding, deep-fried Oreo, or chicken and waffle? Which flavor of Oreo would you like the most? USA Today reporting you can buy those flavors starting later this month and vote on which one you want to come back next year. I'm Sherry Preston, ABC News.
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12: Showers and thunderstorms are expected before noon, with rain chances lingering into the early afternoon. The high will reach near 91. But the heat index could hit 108. Winds shift from east to southwest. Tonight is mostly clear with a low around 74. Saturday will be mostly sunny and hotter, with a high near 94 and a heat index up to 112. It's currently 72 degrees in Effingham. It currently feels like 73 degrees.
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Nicholas right there, kicking off our 11 o'clock hour here on Lunch with a Side of Fry. Eric Fry still hanging out here with you on what is a wet day out there. You don't have to get out today, at least for the beginning part of the day. You know, it's going to clear out here, hopefully, by this afternoon, but that's going to get really hot. Heat index as high as 108, so not a lot of fun there. But speaking of fun, we got some more fun country music on the way, including some George Burge and Luke Bryan, Miranda Lambert, Luke Combs, all on the way this hour. Right now, it's Joe Nichols. And yeah, 95.7 WCRC. Here we go.

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1: Thomas Rhett featuring Jordan Davis, Ain't a Bad Life. 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

This concludes this test of the emergency alert system. Had this been an actual emergency, the emergency tone you just heard would have been followed by official information, news, or reports. This concludes this test of the emergency alert system.

0: George Burge and Luke Bryan, Ride, Ride, Ride, here on 95.7 WCRC. Well, going on this weekend, I want to let you know there is a blood drive. It's going on Sunday. This is at the St. Joseph Catholic Church of Stringtown there in Olney, Parish Hall at 6342 County Road 1700 East. Going on this Sunday, 7 a.m. to 11:30 a.m. More information on this and all other events in our area can be found by going to our community calendar at effinghamradio.com.
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0: 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I know they were doing oiling some in Summit Township and some construction on 4th Street here in Effingham. Those may be put on hold, so make sure you stay updated on all those things by going over, like I said, to our website, effinghamradio.com.
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1: I'm Jeff Nelly on the Cromwell Ag Radio Network. U.S. stocks are drifting around their record highs today following the latest report on the economy to come in surprisingly weak, this time about how much shoppers are spending at retailers. Such data could keep interest rates low, which is something Wall Street loves, but it also raises the risk of worst-case economic scenarios of slow growth and high inflation. The S&P has edged up 0.1%, coming up off its all-time high set yesterday. Dow Jones Industrial Average off 0.1%, and the NASDAQ Composite 0.1% higher. Treasury yields also held relatively steady in the bond market after a report showed shoppers spent less at U.S. retailers last month than the month before. That surprised economists who were forecasting another month of growth. That in turn could encourage Fed Reserve to hold off hikes on interest rates, and the only way to know is time. Chicago Board of Trade corn futures. The September is up 7 3/4 at 455 3/4. D's up 8.5 at 480.5 a bushel. September soybeans are up 7 3/4, 1173 3/4. November 1188, 5 3/4 cents a bushel higher. Wheat futures off to the races today. The December market up 22.5 at 690 3/4 a bushel. I'm Jeff Nally, the Cromwell Ag Radio Network.
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Tim McGraw kicking off the noon hour here on Lunch with a Side of Fry. Eric Fry still hanging out here with you for one more hour. Got some Tucker Wetmore on the way. Riley Green and Think As You Drunk, plus some Jason Aldean whiskey drink on the way this hour. Right now it's John Party and Dirt on My Boots here on 95.7 WCRC.

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0: Tucker Wetmore and Brunette on 95.7 WCRC. Well, I want to make you aware of an event going on this weekend at the Gabby Goat. It's the Rock for Kids Encore. 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Starts at noon, goes till about 7. 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

0: 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Well, I got one more blood drive I want to pass along to you because this is happening on Monday. I don't want you to forget it. 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

0: It's an Aldean and a whiskey drink. 95.7 WCRC. 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When Telez D'Souza was a teenager, he got a job working at a Wendy's restaurant in Cape Cod, Massachusetts. He was such a good employee that he was promoted to shift manager by the time he was a high school junior. It was a big year for Telez as he was looking ahead at going to college and looking for a way to afford tuition. He approached the two owners of the restaurant and explained that he would have to quit to take a higher paying construction job. The owners didn't want to lose their prized manager, so they made him a deal. Stay on the team and they'd front the bill for his higher education. The owners stashed away extra money for every hour he worked, which completely covered his tuition at Cape Cod Community College. Telez crushed it with straight A's, served as student body president, and ended up getting accepted as a transfer student to Yale University, which accepts only 2% of transfer students each year. Not only did he get accepted, he was awarded a full scholarship, which is worth nearly $200,000. Telez says he will be majoring in political science and has dreams of becoming a lawyer. This big dream was all made possible because of a special connection made at a fast food restaurant. He said, quote, "Sometimes all it takes is one person who believes in you. I'm living proof of that." See, spread that kindness. Show that cheer to others. You never know whose life you could be affecting. That does it for me here on this Friday. As Daniel's going to be in next for some Flashback Friday at the top of the hour. I got some Little Texas on the way next right here on 95.7 WCRC.
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2: This is a special report from ABC News. I'm Brian Clark. Luigi Mangione pled guilty to federal charges, admitting that he killed UnitedHealthcare CEO Brian Thompson in 2024.
3: With today's guilty plea, Mr. Mangione has accepted full responsibility for the death of Brian Thompson.
2: That's defense attorney Karen Freeman Agnifilo, who moved to dismiss state murder charges against Mangione. That trial, set to begin in New York next month. Some of his supporters were in the courtroom Friday, leading New York City Police Commissioner Jessica Tisch to say,
4: "To those who idolize Luigi Mangione, I say this. Violence is not a cause. Murder is not a message, and a killer is certainly not a hero."
2: Mangione will be sentenced on the federal charges in December, U.S. Attorney Jamie McDonald said after the plea.
5: "There are no accommodations or concessions, and we are free to seek the maximum penalty under the law."
2: That could be life in prison. This is ABC News. A county court in Washington State put the kibosh on Kalshi.
6: In Washington State, a King County Superior Court judge ordering the online prediction market Kalshi to stop many of its operations, finding it was basically an illegal gambling operation. In Seattle, folks like Alex Lopez sided with the judge.
7: "I've seen my friends lose a lot of money on stuff they weren't thinking too much about because they thought they were going to make a bunch. It's kind of like crypto, so it's basically gambling just like any of the other ones."
6: Not gambling, but commodities futures, claims Kalshi, which says it's considering all legal options. Dave Packer, ABC News.
2: Reddit is the online forum that's home to discussions and communities centering on almost any topic imaginable. Now, Reddit's heading to the S&P 500. Trading will begin on Tuesday, a few weeks after Reddit posted strong second quarter results, which included its highest ever quarterly revenue. Reddit went public in 2024. I'm Brian Clark, ABC News.
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12: Tonight will be mostly clear with a low near 73 and calm winds. Saturday brings mostly sunny skies and a high near 94, with heat index values up to 112. Winds remain light, shifting southwest. Saturday night stays clear with a low near 74. Sunday is mostly sunny, with a high near 92 and west winds. It's currently 75 degrees in Effingham. It currently feels like 77 degrees.

0: It's just after 1 o'clock on this Friday, and that means it's time for Flashback Friday. Daniel here, and I'll be your host and musical tour guide as we count down number one hits from the 33rd week of the year. Coming up this hour, we've got chart toppers from 1995, 1988, 1978, 2011, and plenty in between. 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

hair. But you walked across my heart like it was Texas, and you taught me how to say I just don't care. She said, just leave me alone and let me hang up this phone.

Mel Tillis right there with Coca-Cola Cowboy, the number one song from this week back in 1979 on Flashback Friday. Now, we're jumping ahead 25 years to 2004, when Tim McGraw had one of the biggest songs of his career sitting at the top of the charts. A song that made everybody stop, think, and maybe live a little bigger. Here's Live Like You Were Dying on Flashback Friday.

talking about sweet time. I asked him when it sank in that this might really be the real end. How's it hit you when you get that kind of news? Man, what'd you do?

Tennessee River, thereby Alabama, of course. Their very first number one, Riding High, back in 1980. That classic country sound still feels like a summer drive with the windows down. It's Flashback Friday, and now we're jumping ahead 15 years to 1995, when Brooks and Dunn were sitting at the top of the charts with a little heartbreak and a whole lot of harmony. Here's You're Gonna Miss Me When I'm Gone on Flashback Friday. I'm still

0: Brooks and Dunn with You're Gonna Miss Me When I'm Gone. The number one song this week back in 1995 on Flashback Friday Night. And thinking back to this week in 95, baseball fans were saying goodbye to one of the all-time greats, Mickey Mantle. Born in 1931, the Mick became a true American sports legend, a New York Yankee icon, a switch-hitting powerhouse, and a name that still brings back memories of summer nights, ballparks, and baseball history. Mickey Mantle passed away this week, back in 1995, leaving behind a legacy that still echoes through the game today. That's what Flashback Friday Night is all about. The songs, the stories, and the moments that take us back. Coming up next, we're rolling the clock back 10 more years with the number one song from 1985. Stay right here. Flashback Friday Night continues.
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0: Lady A with Just a Kiss, the number one song from this week back in 2011, here on Flashback Friday. And this week, back in 2011, college football was hit with one of its biggest scandals of the decade. The NCAA opened an investigation into claims from former University of Miami booster Nevin Shapiro, who alleged he had provided Hurricanes football players with improper benefits over a span of nearly 10 years. Those claims included cash, cars, gifts, parties, and even prostitutes. The story exploded nationally, putting the U back in the headlines for all the wrong reasons. It would lead to years of investigations, penalties, debate, and eventually multiple documentaries looking back at just how wild the scandal really was. That was this week, back in 2011. Coming up, we jump ahead to 2014 with another number one song on Flashback Friday.
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1: Hello, Loretta.
0: Darling, I knew it was you.
1: Loretta, there's something I've just got to tell you.
0: Oh, please, tell me what to do.
1: I don't really

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1: Yeah, I know. I've heard it too.
0: Oh, darling, tell me what to do.
1: But that's just it. That's what I'm trying to tell you. I want to tell you.

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1: this is the hardest thing that I've ever had to do. And it hurts me too.
0: As soon as I hang up the phone.
1: Yeah, I'll be gone.
0: As soon as I hang up the phone.
1: Goodbye, Loretta.
2: That was Loretta Lynn and Conway Twitty with their 1974 number one, a true country classic, right here on Flashback Friday. We're keeping the memories rolling now with a song that topped the charts in 1988 and still hits just as hard today. Here's Keith Whitley with one of the most unforgettable voices in country music and a heartbreak song that became a timeless favorite. 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

0: That was Keith Whitley taking us back to 1988 with a number one classic on Flashback Friday. And speaking of 1988, this week that year, Casey Musgraves was born. Yes, the same Casey Musgraves, who would grow up to become one of country music's most unique voices, with her own style, her own sound, and a whole lot of awards to prove it. So 1988 gave us a Keith Whitley number one, and it gave country music Casey Musgraves. Not a bad week in country history. But we're not staying in 88. We're rolling the clock back another decade, all the way to 1978. Coming up next, the song that was sitting at number one this week back then. Keep it right here. Flashback Friday continues next.
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1: I'm Jeff Nally on the Cromwell Ag Radio Network. More than 40 countries are tied to China as a part of a, quote, scam to circumvent the Trump administration tariffs, shipping goods through third-party countries that are subject to lower levies. That's according to a report released by the White House yesterday. That report, dubbed the Great Transshipment Scam, estimates that illegal transshipping could result in annual budgetary losses ranging from $10 to $100 billion. Peter Navarro, the administration's senior counsel for trade and manufacturing, said yesterday, for years, the Great Transshipment Scam has led Communist China to launder its exports to more than 40 countries, rob our treasury of tens of billions of dollars, and steal the paychecks of American workers. Looking into the industry, fertilizer prices remain high amid the logistical issues introduced by the U.S.-Iran war and the blockade of the Strait of Hormuz, which is pushing fertilizer prices back up to levels comparable to the onset of the Russian-Ukraine war. The elevated price expected to stay in place next year, even as far out as 2028, according to ag lender CoBank at a note. Although prices have retreated from historic highs seen at the start of the war, elevated fertilizer expenses remain a major headwind. I'm Jeff Nally.
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0: I'm Brian Clark. Luigi Mangione pled guilty to federal charges, admitting that he killed UnitedHealthcare CEO Brian Thompson in 2024.
1: With today's guilty plea, Mr. Mangione has accepted full responsibility for the death of Brian Thompson.
0: That's defense attorney Karen Friedman Agnifilo, who moved to dismiss state murder charges against Mangione. That trial, set to begin in New York next month. Some of his supporters were in the courtroom Friday, leading New York City Police Commissioner Jessica Tisch to say,
2: "To those who idolize Luigi Mangione, I say this: violence is not a cause, murder is not a message, and a killer is certainly not a hero."
0: Mangione will be sentenced on the federal charges in December, U.S. Attorney Jamie McDonald said after the plea.
3: "There are no accommodations or concessions, and we are free to seek the maximum penalty under the law."
0: That could be life in prison. This is ABC News. A county court in Washington State put the kibosh on Kalshi.
4: In Washington State, a King County Superior Court judge ordering the online prediction market Kalshi to stop many of its operations, finding it was basically an illegal gambling operation. In Seattle, folks like Alex Lopez sided with the judge.
5: "I've seen my friends lose a lot of money on stuff they weren't thinking too much about because they thought they were going to make a bunch. It's kind of like crypto, so it's basically gambling just like any of the other ones."
4: Not gambling, but commodities futures, claims Kalshi, which says it's considering all legal options. Dave Packer, ABC News.
0: Reddit is the online forum that's home to discussions and communities centering on almost any topic imaginable. Now, Reddit's heading to the S&P 500. Trading will begin on Tuesday, a few weeks after Reddit posted strong second quarter results, which included its highest ever quarterly revenue. Reddit went public in 2024. I'm Brian Clark, ABC News.
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10: Tonight will be mostly clear with a low near 73 and calm winds. Saturday brings mostly sunny skies and a high near 94, with heat index values up to 112. Winds remain light, shifting southwest. Saturday night stays clear with a low near 74. Sunday is mostly sunny, with a high near 92 and west winds. It's currently 75 degrees in Effingham. It currently feels like 77 degrees.

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1: This is a special report from ABC News.

Welcome back to hour number two of Flashback Friday. We're so glad you're spending part of your day with us as we continue our musical journey through the years. Still ahead this hour, we've got number one songs from 1975, 1977, 1969, and even 2018, so keep it right here. And of course, Flashback Friday wouldn't be possible without the support of our great sponsors, Steve's Liquor and Snacks, Modern Family Dinners, Affordable Home Improvement, The Gutter Guys, Rhodes 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We appreciate each and every one of them for helping bring Flashback Friday to the airwaves. Now, let's jump back to this week in 1992. Mortal Kombat, the trend-setting arcade game, was released. Construction began on what would become the largest shopping mall in the United States, the Mall of America. And sitting at number one on the country charts was a duo we've already heard from on this week's edition of Flashback Friday. That's right, Brooks and Dunn, with a song that packed dance floors everywhere. Let's do a little boot, scoot, and boogie on Flashback Friday.

Sugarland, and their number one hit from 2008, All I Wanna Do, right here on Flashback Friday. Now we're dialing it back a little further, all the way to 1993, when Mark Chestnut was sitting at the top of the country chart with a song that made Monday feel a little too real. 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

Jared Neiman with Lover, Lover, the number one song on the charts this week back in 2010, right here on Flashback Friday. Now we're spinning the dial back even further, all the way to 1975. Bell Bottoms were big, country harmonies were bigger, and the Oak Ridge Boys were sitting at the top of the charts with Love Song. Let's turn it up and take that trip back on Flashback Friday.

0: Flashback Friday rolls on. That was the Oak Ridge Boys, taking us back to this week in 1975, with a song sitting at number one and filling radios all across the country. And while that was happening on the charts, history was being made in Washington. On August 6, 1975, President Gerald R. Ford signed into law a major 10-year extension of the landmark Voting Rights Act of 1965. The extension continued important protections aimed at making sure Americans could exercise their right to vote without discrimination. So, from the music that defined the moment to the headlines that shaped the nation, that's your look back at this week in 1975. Coming up next, we jump forward to 2016 and the number one song from this week. It's Flashback Friday.
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0: That was Elvis Presley, the king of rock and roll, with Way Down. And this week back in 1977, that song climbed to number one on the country chart, under heartbreaking circumstances. Just days earlier, on August 16th, Elvis passed away at his Graceland home in Memphis at the age of 42. 2 days later, on August 18th, an estimated 75,000 fans lined the streets of Memphis to say goodbye. It was one of those moments where music, history, and heartbreak all met in the same place. Elvis may have been crowned the king of rock and roll, but his influence ran deep through country, gospel, blues, and pop. And even after his passing, his voice kept climbing the charts. Some say the king died that day. Others say he simply went home. Coming up, we jump ahead to 1990 and the number one song from that year. Next on Flashback Friday.
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0: Flashback Friday rolling on. We just heard Lone Star with Come Cryin' to Me, a number one from 1997. Now we're turning the dial way back to 1969, when country music belonged to the working folks, the steel guitars, and the unmistakable voice of Merle Haggard. This one topped the charts and became an anthem for anyone who's ever punched a clock or put in a hard day's work. Here's Merle Haggard with Workin' Man Blues.
1: It's a big job just getting by with nine kids and a wife. But I've been working man dang near all my life, and I'll keep on working.

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Come Monday morning, I'm right back with the crew.

0: This song for the working man.
1: Merle Haggard and Working Man Blues on Flashback Friday. A number one country song back in 1969, and still one of those records that feels like it was built with calloused hands and a lunch pail sitting nearby. This week in 1969 was one of those moments where American history seemed to be spinning in every direction at once. In Los Angeles, the country was shaken by the brutal Manson family murders, including the killings of Leno and Rosemary LaBianca, a dark chapter that became part of the uneasy backdrop of the late 60s. But that same week, on a farm in upstate New York, hundreds of thousands gathered for Woodstock. 3 days of music, mud, peace signs, and some of the biggest artists of a generation, Jimi Hendrix, Janis Joplin, The Who, Santana, and more. Woodstock 69 became a symbol of the era, and yes, just to be clear, very different from Woodstock 99. Different music, different mood, and a whole lot less bottled water being thrown around. That's what was happening this week back in 1969. Coming up, we jump way ahead to close out Flashback Friday with the number one song from 2018. Next.
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8: Good afternoon. I'm Jeff Daly on the Cromwell Ag Radio Network. Wheat leads the way higher at the Chicago Board of Trade. The wheat market between the December 27 and the December 26, between 15.5 and 21.25 cents a bushel higher. If you chip in the September 26, up 22 cents, 674.75. Corn futures, 5.75 to 11.25 cents higher. And the soybean market from 3 to 11¾ cents a bushel up. And the soy product trade today, soybean oil futures went from 38 cents to 65 cents higher. Soybean meal from $1.20 to $2.80 higher. Rice was lower. Cotton futures were higher. Your live cattle market today, the October contracts, $1.17 down at $2.1887. Feeder cattle, October, down $3.37 at $3.2542. Lean hogs, October, 37 cents lower, $81.75. Now, at the Chicago Board of Trade, corn futures, the December contracts up 11¼ cents at $4.83¼. The March of 27, 11¼ higher at $4.99. Soybeans, November, 10¼ higher, $11.92½. The March market up 9¼ at $12.14¾. December wheat up 21¼ at $6.89½. I'm Jeff Nally.
1: And that wraps up this week's edition of Flashback Friday. 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When you stop by their businesses, be sure to let them know you appreciate their support of Flashback Friday. It's truly one of my favorite parts of the week, and I hope it is for you too. We'll be back next Friday from 1 to 3, doing it all again. Now, let's close with the number one song from this week in 2018. Murray.

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1: ABC News, I'm Brian Clark. Some family members of crew aboard the USS Abraham Lincoln say they're worried about their health and safety. The aircraft carrier has spent a record 9 months deployed amid the war in Iran. President Trump today downplayed those concerns.
2: That ship is moving right now, or very shortly, and it's being replaced with another very similar ship.
3: Has the deployment gone on too long?
2: No. Not nearly long enough.
1: Today, the president asked the Supreme Court to allow construction on his White House ballroom to continue while it appeals the lower court's order halting construction. Luigi Mangione admitted to killing UnitedHealthcare CEO Brian Thompson in New York City almost 2 years ago as he pleaded guilty to two federal charges. He faces life in prison when he's sentenced in December. His attorneys are seeking the dismissal of state murder charges, saying it would be unconstitutional to try Mangione again. That trial is due to begin next month. This is ABC News. Summer still has more than a month to go, but California is preparing for what could be a historic El Nino winter, says ABC's Alex Stone.
4: Meteorologists are warning all the signs are here for California to get a historic rainy season around the new year as a powerful El Nino is strengthening in the Pacific Ocean. The National Weather Service saying there is currently a 69% chance the El Nino will exceed the strength of all El Ninos ever recorded. Dr. Daniel Swain is at the University of California.
5: The numbers I'm seeing, the numbers that other climate and weather folks are seeing are frankly pretty extraordinary.
4: Now some California communities like Marin are doing flood training, filling sandbags, and practicing levee protection techniques. Alex Stone, ABC News, Los Angeles.
1: The mayor of Lawrence, Massachusetts, Brian DePena, has been arrested, charged with misusing a COVID-19 small business loan to pay off mortgages and to help fund his own campaign. I'm Brian Clark, ABC News.
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3: Tonight will be partly cloudy with a low near 73. Saturday will be mostly sunny with a high near 94, though heat index values could reach 107. Sunday will remain mostly sunny with a high near 93 and a low around 74. It's currently 85 degrees in Effingham. It currently feels like 96 degrees.
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Clay Walker, Live Until I Die. And this is Chris Randolph. I think I'll live a long life as long as I don't tick a certain 5 foot tall woman off. Randy Travis on the way, Russell Dickerson. Here's Rascal Flatts, Fast Cars and Freedom.

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0: That's Russell Dickerson, and happen to me, it just happens to be Friday. Yay! And this is Chris Randolph, John Michael Montgomery, Darius, who says he's retiring in 2 years, going to call it a career, and he said he is completely 100% done. We'll play him with the comeback song coming up, and Luke Bryan, who has a brand new album. He's not calling it a career at all. He's just getting started, he says. And he has a brand new album coming out next month, Country, and she knows it on the way.
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22: What I love about country music fans, it's like once they find an artist that they love or want to follow, they're fans for life. Somewhere.

0: Luke Bryan. She's country and she knows it. It's Chris Randolph. We're country and you know it, and we appreciate you listening. And Luke Bryan's brand new album coming out just a couple of weeks in September. Billy Currington, Travis Tritt, Maddie and Tay on the way.
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2: ABC News, I'm Brian Clark. As the war in Iran approaches 6 months, President Trump told a crowd at a police academy on New York's Long Island,
3: "Pretty soon I'll be declaring the Hormuz Strait a territory of the United States."
2: That was at an event touting lower crime numbers. Just to the west, Luigi Mangione pleaded guilty to one of New York City's most notorious crimes in recent memory. He admitted that he stalked and killed UnitedHealthcare CEO Brian Thompson. Mangione faces life in prison after his guilty plea. His defense lawyers now want state murder charges dismissed on double jeopardy grounds. President Trump asked the Supreme Court to allow construction on the White House ballroom to continue while it appeals a lower court order that halted construction. Major indexes closed the week lower on Wall Street after a report that American consumers spent less last month. Economists expected to see growth. This is ABC News. 30 years after legendary rapper Tupac Shakur was shot and killed in Las Vegas, a jury has been selected in a murder trial, says ABC's Alex Stone.
4: The jury of 6 men and 10 women will begin hearing evidence to decide if Dwayne Davis, street name Keefe D, is guilty of murder. For years, he's boasted about his role allegedly ordering the hit on Shakur and even providing the gun that night in Las Vegas. He even published a book admitting to all of it, saying he went out looking for Shakur and Death Row Records founder Suge Knight that evening. But now he claims he was lying.
2: Landlord cleaning out an apartment after evicting a tenant in Milwaukee found some artwork, showed it to an antique dealer friend who said it might be a Picasso and it looked like one that had been stolen from a Milwaukee gallery in 2018. Sure enough, it was. Bill DeLynn got a call from police and asked him to look at the etching. DeLynn immediately recognized the print. The sticker from his business was still on the frame. The case is under investigation. Brian Clark, ABC News.
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9: Tonight will be partly cloudy with a low around 73 and light winds. Saturday brings mostly sunny skies and a high near 94, though it may feel as hot as 107. The night stays clear with a low of 74. Sunday remains mostly sunny, with a high near 93. It's currently 87 degrees in Effingham. It currently feels like 100 degrees.
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11: Kane Brown rocks.

Jason Aldean, when she says baby, that's my signal to get up off the couch and do something. Maybe mow the grass or load a dishwasher. It is Chris Randolph here. King George on the way. Jordan Davis. Here's Dierks Bentley.

0: Jordan Davis and Turn This Truck Around. Well, hello, there it is. Chris Randolph. No matter if you're in a truck, you're in a car, SUV, home, work, play, we appreciate you listening on this Friday, heading into another great weekend here. August the 14th, and coming up next, it'll play you Joe DeMessina, Montgomery Gentry, Chris Young on the way.
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0: That's Chris Young and Young Love. And Saturday nights, a lot of ladies will have some of that Chris Young love on a Saturday night. It is Chris Randolph, Sarah Evans, Mark Chestnut, Kenny Chesney, who's also dropping a brand new record next month. September is going to be a lucky month for country music fans. He's coming up here in the next minutes. Carry on. Hang on.
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0: Kenny Chesney and Carry On. It is Chris Randolph. Appreciate you listening today. Can't wait. I mean, I'm looking here. I can't help but to smile. I mean, September is just loaded with brand new albums from some of your favorite country stars. Luke Bryan comes to mind, but Kenny Chesney has his brand new album coming out. Leroy Parnell is next.
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3: ABC News, I'm Brian Clark. The FBI says homicides fell by 18% last year and dropped to their lowest level since the 1950s. President Trump on New York's Long Island said the federal government should get the credit.
4: We get no credit for it because they say, well, we get no credit for it. They like to take all the credit, but everyone knows.
3: A three-judge panel of the Ninth Circuit Court of Appeals ruled that the president's goal of ending gender-affirming care is not improper and cannot form the basis for quashing a subpoena against a provider of medical treatment for transgender teens. The Army's grounded all Apache helicopter flights as it tries to determine what caused a crash during a training exercise this week in Texas that killed two crew members. Luigi Mangione faces life in prison after pleading guilty to two federal charges in connection with the killing of United Healthcare CEO Brian Thompson. He admitted to stalking and killing Thompson. His lawyers now want state charges dismissed. This is ABC News. A former law enforcer arrested on charges of plotting a mass shooting in New Orleans has walked free.
5: Christopher Gillum worked for two decades, first as a police officer in North Carolina, then as a sheriff's deputy in Florida. He was arrested in April after investigators were told that he was planning to, quote, target and kill black people at New Orleans Jazz Fest. Retired FBI Special Agent Frank Brostrom says the question before a grand jury was simple.
6: Is that enough to charge him with intent to commit a domestic terrorist act?
5: The grand jury said no in June, and Gillum was quietly released from custody. Jim Ryan, ABC News.
3: Reddit is the online forum that's home to discussions and communities focused on almost any imaginable topic. It's now heading to the S&P 500, where trading will begin Tuesday. Reddit went public in 2024, and shares of Reddit were higher today after news that it will be listed on the S&P. I'm Brian Clark, ABC News.
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15: Tonight will be partly cloudy with a low around 73 and light winds. Saturday turns mostly sunny and hot, with a high near 94 and heat index values up to 107. Saturday night stays mostly clear with a low near 74. Sunday remains mostly sunny, with a high near 93 and heat index values up to 105. It's currently 88 degrees in Effingham. It currently feels like 101 degrees.
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No one else on earth plays more country. Wynonna into Luke Bryan, who's releasing a brand new album next month. We're just a couple weeks away. Here's Rain Is a Good Thing.

0: Kane Brown and Woman, and this is Chris Randolph. Kane Brown's going to be experimenting on his next album. He's going to do a hip-hop song and a couple of songs of faith, he says, some Christian-based songs. Coming up, Roddy Atkins, Brooks and Dunn, and Morgan Wallen.
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0: Morgan Wallen chasing you. It's Chris Randolph here. I mean, just Google Morgan Wallen's name. Nope, he's not been in trouble in the last 24 hours. No, there's nothing here about that. Okay, coming up, I'm going to play some Toby Keith, Pam Tillis, and Shaboozy. Things are going to get awful boozy around here with some Jelly Roll, too.
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1: ABC News, I'm Brian Clark. Luigi Mangione faces life in prison after pleading guilty to federal charges from the 2024 killing of UnitedHealthcare CEO Brian Thompson in New York. Mangione's supporters were in the courtroom today, and that led New York City's police commissioner Jessica Tisch to say,
2: "To those who idolize Luigi Mangione, I say this. Violence is not a cause. Murder is not a message. And a killer is certainly not a hero."
1: Mangione's attorneys want the state murder charges dismissed. The FDA says its personnel are on site at a facility in Mexico while investigating the source of the cyclosporiasis that sickened thousands of people. Critics say the FDA waited too long to send investigators. The FDA says this is the appropriate time in the investigation. The Pentagon's investigating what caused an Apache helicopter to crash near Fort Hood in Texas, killing two. It's now ordered all Apaches grounded. This is ABC News. Just days after classes began, two schools in Santa Fe, New Mexico were placed on lockdown, but the threat was not caused by a person.
3: A devastating drought across New Mexico and wildfires raging beyond the city limits have driven wildlife into population centers.
4: Over the last several days, we've had at least 4 to 5 reports involving bear activity.
3: Santa Fe Deputy Police Chief Lawrence Barnett says a bear was spotted Thursday near a pair of schools.
4: Both schools were placed in the shelter in place.
3: The bear was later shot with a tranquilizer, loaded onto a truck, and relocated outside of town. Jim Ryan, ABC News.
1: Amazon founder Jeff Bezos has made his first foray into professional sports ownership. He's part of a consortium that's buying a stake in one of the world's most storied teams, 20-time English soccer champions Liverpool. The deal reportedly values Liverpool at about $6 billion. I'm Brian Clark, ABC News.
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12: Tonight will be partly cloudy with a low around 73 and light winds. Saturday will be mostly sunny and hot with a high near 94 and a heat index as high as 107. Saturday night will be mostly clear with a low near 74. Sunday will be mostly sunny with a high near 93 and a heat index as high as 105. It's currently 89 degrees in Effingham. It currently feels like 101 degrees.
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Hey, Phil, peace of my heart. She always said that growing up she loved the Janis Joplin song, and she thought, well, we put my little spin on it. Well, Kenny Chesney's releasing a brand new album next month. Here's the good stuff.

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0: George Burge, a song he co-wrote with FGL's Tyler Hubbard, and Ride, Ride, Ride. Of course, Luke Bryan helping him out there, featuring Luke Bryan, as they put it, in Luke Bryan's brand new album coming out next month. Randy Houser's coming up next.
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